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0: Summer Court to serve for the Bulldogs. She sends it deep, picked up by Sylvan. Tip shot by Jacobson, not down. Picked up there by Phoebe. Big swing! Oh, man! Wiener just absolutely crushing the volleyball. 21-12. Your score? 21-12. That's the title of a Rush album, I do believe. Music you can hear right here on 93.5 The Hawk. Mimic serves it deep. Set goes into the middle. Beller hammers it to the floor. Point, Humphrey Lindsay. Heinen to serve for, actually no, it's going to be the other libero. And that is Hansel. Big middle attack dug up by Humphrey Lindsay. Blocked back and to the floor. Points for North Bend Central. 22-13. Heitritter to serve. Good tough serve. Picked up by Fitchie. Richmond can't put it down. Scramble and unable to handle the ball that time was North Bend. Point for Humphrey Lindsay. They trail 22-14 in set two. Picked up by Beebe. Middle attack. And it is just long. Point Humphrey Lindsay, 22-15. Carnats couldn't get the set into a good position for the attacker. Serve back middle. Big swing into the block. Nicely done. Overpass. Not this time. Carnats, and she gets it back. But, oh, nope. Here we go. Middle attack. Blocked back. Great play by Humphrey Lindsay. Carnats sets it wide into the block. Dug up by Humphrey Lindsay. Battle at the net. And that's going to do it. Big point, big attack from Lickus. And she's got the North Bend Central Tigers 2 points from set two. Wiener to serve for North Bend Central. Sends it deep. Picked up by Humphrey Lindsay. Fitchie. And through the block. Nice kill for Hake. Point, Humphrey Lindsay. Chloe Hooker comes back in for Humphrey Lindsay. There's the serve. Dug up. Picked up. And there is a swing from Beebe. And it's shanked into about the fourth row. And that's a point for North Bend Central. And they will serve for set two. Lickus on the service line. 24-16. Lickus to serve. Floats it short. Now North Bend will get a chance. Carnats into the middle. And the middle blocker puts it down. For the point, nicely done by Jacobson. 25-16 is your final score in set two. We're back in 2 minutes. 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
4: Lows of a low of around 64 overnight under clear skies. Winds out of the south, 8 to 15 miles per hour. Daytime highs approaching 80.

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2: Lows level off around 64 overnight under clear skies, winds out of the south, 8 to 15 miles per hour. Daytime highs approaching 89, Friday, mainly clear skies. Slight chance for storms, Friday night, lows level off around 63, mainly clear skies. Much cooler, Saturday and Sunday, with highs from the mid-70s to the upper 70s. Chance for showers, Saturday, thunderstorms likely on Sunday. Currently, it's 76 degrees.
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2: Lows level off around 64 overnight under clear skies. Winds out of the south, 8 to 15 miles per hour. Daytime highs approaching 89. Friday, mainly clear skies. Slight chance for storms. Friday night, lows level off around 63. Mainly clear skies. Much cooler Saturday and Sunday with highs from the mid-70s to the upper 70s. Chance for showers. Saturday, thunderstorms likely on Sunday. Currently, it's 74 degrees.

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1: 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I just like all the songs. It's good stuff.
2: 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The Hawk.

0: going crazy.
1: Yeah. Great. You're gonna be so wired.
2: Wow. Oh yeah, I'm flying, man.
1: Oh yeah. This is how we like you. This is how we want you. Right in here.
2: I would start to fall asleep, and then the terror would hit, and I'd be like,
1: and you just jolt yourself away.
2: And then I'd shake my legs and move my feet a lot, and I'd be like,
1: stare at the clock and all that. I just read about sleep today that, and I guess this has been known, but another study was done that you need an absolutely complete dark room. Even clocks, like little clocks on a, you know, device, a digital thing, cover them up. You know, as dark as you can possibly have. Or it leads to, like, heart issues over time.
2: You don't say.
1: He's wired.
2: He sleeps with the lights on.
1: Yeah. He's wired. If you turned the lights off all those years ago, you'd have no issues.
2: Yeah, I picked up the cat with one hand at one point and was just staring at her and went,
1: Oh, I like that. I love that about you.
2: Never handed the cat.
1: Oh, this will be great. You're just
2: oh, God, without a doubt.
1: Off the walls entirely. Mm-hmm. Wow, I like it. You know, yesterday, of course we are aware that today is September 11th, the 25th anniversary of September 11th. So at the time that September 11th occurred, which was the first plane hit the tower at 8:46 a.m., we will take a moment of silence and have a lot of remembrance and audio. Of course, you're welcome to call at any time to share your remembrances of September 11th. And I am, when I watch the TV, of course, it's all over television today, and you watch it and you're just like, it takes you right back to that time. And it doesn't seem that long ago.
2: I know. You know? Not a quarter century now? That's shocking.
1: But those buildings disappeared and now something else has been rebuilt with the tributes to it. You know what I love? The presidents, the four living presidents, not Donald Trump, but the four previous presidents, will be there today. They're never allowed to speak at the memorial in the World Trade Center, because only the families are allowed to speak, which I thought that was really nice.
2: I watched something last night fascinating. I'll send it to you guys on Instagram. Mm. Did you know there's a crew that cleans the fountain every night there?
1: Every single night?
2: Overnight.
1: Really? No.
2: Yes.
1: I did not know that.
2: And one man who was in the tower, like at the towers on September 11th, he and two other guys, between the hours of like midnight and 8 a.m. every night, go in with vacuums, and they clean the fountains. They get all the debris, anything that would be in there.
1: So that every day it's perfect.
2: Every day it's perfect. And he said it's the, like, he couldn't imagine doing anything else. It's the most pride he's ever had is keeping those fountains.
1: Those kinds of things you hear.
2: Yeah.
1: One man today, and he does this, I guess this has been a mission of his, he worked with the flight attendants on some of those flights, and he takes a cart that you would find on an airline flight and runs it from Boston to New York. Like, because the planes took off from Boston, and of course we know what happened in New York. It's touching, the tributes that you see, all these things. I've been to that, as you know, Ground Zero Memorial, and it's solemn and exactly what it should be. They did a very nice job with this. It was controversial about, like, what do we do, and the different groups that wanted to do it, and I think they got it exactly right.
2: Yeah.
1: The fountains, the exact layouts of the buildings, the names of every victim. People put flowers there. And I like that they're recognizing, too, not just the nearly 3,000 that died 25 years ago today, but the nearly 9,000 that have died since by breathing that toxic air at Ground Zero.
2: Absolutely. I mean,
1: it's unreal.
2: You know who's truly led that charge is John Stewart.
1: John Stewart's all over that.
2: I mean, he has
1: good
2: been
1: for him.
2: Yeah, and I mean, he's... But, yeah, I mean,

0: I don't know, 14 Q-tips.
1: Oh.
0: They're just coming right out.
2: You can't do anything in your house.
0: No. And, I always have eyes on him. So he was away from me for like 10 minutes, right when she came to the door and said, "Where is he?" And I was like, I don't care. I don't care where he is.
3: Oh, God.
0: Doesn't matter, dog. Coming up here on the Two Guys Named Chris Show, the dumbest art collector you'll hear about all day. That's next, Two Guys Named Chris Show.
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19: Just sitting here discussing. Yesterday, we aired, for the first week of the season, Red Rachel picking NFL football games against Jeremy Phillips, who is a former NFL player. That's going to air every week of the season through the Super Bowl. And already we've got some people accusing Red Rachel of having me or someone else pick the games for her. That is 1,000% not true.
20: That made me so mad because I put a lot of thought into it.
19: Yeah, you did very well.
20: I typed up notes and everything.
19: You did very, very well. And, you know, you get 6 games ahead of time, you do it. It's the Pick 6 segment that will air every Thursday from now until the end of the season. Except for next week, we're on vacation. I just said I'm not coming in to do that.
21: Really laid it down.
19: I laid down the law. I was like, I'll do it every week except week 2. We're on vacation. I'm not doing that. So somebody emailed to say, or several people emailed to say, oh, clearly she's got a man picking her game. Absolutely not. Don't you?
20: Sexist.
19: Don't. You take that.
20: But from now on, I'm just flipping a coin.
19: No.
21: Do the research.
19: You did the research. You split on 3 games.
20: We did.
19: With him. Let's see. The Bears-Panthers, y'all split. And a couple of others.
20: Ravens-Colts.
19: And, of course, you took the Bills. That may be the best game of the weekend. Bills at Texans.
20: Well, for me, I think it'll probably be pretty sad.
19: I don't know.
21: It'll be a good game.
19: I think that'd be a great game. Texans have a great defense. Bills have Josh Allen. You know,
21: yeah.
19: Bills... I don't know. If you said one of those 2 teams is going to the Super Bowl, it's honestly a toss-up because the Texans are tough.
21: The Texans' defense is, like you said, great, but their offense is
19: Stroud. The quarterback, I don't know. You know,
21: this is truly a make-it-or-break-it year for him.
19: Yeah, I think you're right about that. But then Biggie was saying that even if you're that upset by it, you know, would you take the time to – there's several letters about it, emails about it. Wait a minute now. I emailed – and called the radio station that tricked me on Christmas that time. I told you this. I was sitting in the parking lot of the grocery store 2 days before Christmas. And
21: don't laugh. Save the laughter for the rest.
19: This is not a laughing matter because it was 2020. And the lady came on and said, we've got some great news. The governor has just made a proclamation about COVID. It's fantastic news. Stay right where you are and listen through the next 2 songs.
21: Oh, he was ready to rip his mask off.
19: I was sitting in the car. And I was like, all right, I'm staying right here. Because I was masking up. I mean, I'm staying in the car to listen to this. And I heard, you know, Celine Dion. I was like, all right, my heart will go. And then it's like, you know, Mariah Carey.
21: Yeah, oh yeah. Michael Bolton.
19: All right,
21: hurry up.
19: Then she comes back and she goes, the governor has proclaimed it. It's happening. Some great news regarding COVID.

0: them out. I wrote my signature on each one. And then he said, but I'm still not going to say that she's not guilty by reason of insanity.
1: Oh, boy.
2: That's for lunch. I hear it's pizza.
1: Red flag.
2: Pizza. I'm not quite ready yet.
1: Let's debate this some more. Lisa, well, a couple of things. One, did he act inappropriately? I mean, at the end of the day, though, no matter what, he gets to vote guilty or not guilty or whatever, right?
3: That's right. And in some states, if this kind of thing happened, in some states where a juror basically confesses to the other jurors that he's not going to follow the law.
1: Mm-hmm.
3: You know, because if you have reasonable doubt, you are not supposed to vote to convict.
1: Yeah.
3: And, you know, he's telling them that he has reasonable doubt. In a lot of states, you can make a challenge when that kind of thing resurfaces later. You can challenge the outcome, but not in Massachusetts. They have a rule called the no impeachment rule, meaning that jurors' reasoning cannot be impeached, cannot be questioned
1: mm-hmm.
3: later.
1: Mm-hmm.
3: And so that's a no-go. Instead, I think what we're going to see is we'll see a new trial. I mean, you have three dead children. The prosecutor has to retry her.
1: Absolutely yes. Right. That's what I was hoping you would say. Can't just end hung jury. No, you have
3: right.
1: to retry it. But now, of course, it's gotten such attention, I think it'll be hard to get a jury that doesn't already have an opinion going in. Do you?
3: Yeah, I think that will be difficult. There is still one motion that's pending, a Rule 25b2 motion, that Reddington, who is a fabulous attorney, he's done a fabulous job, he made this motion saying that the evidence was not sufficient. That's going to be heard on the 29th of this month, and he'll probably lose that motion. I mean, it's a very difficult motion to win. And then I expect we will hear from the Commonwealth that they will retry her.
1: Okay. That's what I was expecting.
2: Lisa, I have a question. Next trial,
1: mm-hmm.
2: or any trial, is there anything they can do to keep crowds from gathering around courthouses like this? You know, that
3: you know,
2: we heard about the one lady who chased one of the jurors down.
1: Took a picture.
2: Yeah, and I mean, is there anything they can do to really say, all right, within a 3-block radius,
1: nobody comes?
3: I mean, they probably wouldn't go to that extreme, but they could cordon off the immediate area outside the courthouse where the jurors have to come in and out. And sometimes, you know, that has happened in trials before where the jurors have kind of been secretly shuttled in like a back way that there was no access to. Because you do see it influencing, like in the Karen Reed case, it can't help but influence some of the jurors when they see these protesters, massive amounts of, you know, protesters. And so in order to avoid that, they could cordon off a part of the courthouse. I don't think they would do 3 blocks, but they could do something.
1: I think they should.
2: And, yeah, I do.
3: And
2: think
3: in the second trial, you expect the prosecution to do better. That's how it usually goes. Usually they look back on all their mistakes. They see all the criticism. They see what worked for Kevin Reddington, and they combat it. They go at it a different way.
1: Yeah, they got the little, it's like seeing the defense and calling time out and coming back out and having a different plan.
2: I do think jurors are humans, and you drive by every day, and these people are screaming.
1: I agree.
2: It starts to get in your head.
1: No, I agree. Do you think, will it be the same prosecutors?
3: Yeah, I mean, it depends on how long. I mean, it may not be because, you know, the personnel changes, the DA changes. And it depends on how long it takes to get it rescheduled.
1: Yeah. This story, the next one here, tore this program apart at the seams 3 days ago. We talked about a mom in Virginia, Carrie Ann Parkinson. She and her 5-year-old son were out for a walk, which they do often. The kid was on his bike. She has 5 kids. She's an attorney herself. When they got back to the house, the 5-year-old says, can I go back to the pond and pick up some goose feathers, which he likes to do. Here she is telling the story and what happened after that.
4: So Sam and I went for our morning walk that we always go on. And as we were coming home and going past the pond near our house, he was picking up goose feathers and sticking them in his backpack. And then he beat me home. He was on his bike. And so he dashed into the garage, put his bike away. And as I was walking up to the house, he walked out to me and asked if he could go back to get more. And I, you know, kind of thought for a second. I'm like, oh, yeah, you know, we just did that walk. Yeah, I know where he's going. And I said, sure, I'm going to go make lunch. You go there and come right back. And so he went. And then about 20 minutes later, I had a security guard at my front door with my son with wide eyes and a scared look on his face.
1: Apparently, the security guard had spotted him, or maybe a neighbor even called the security guard to say, hey, there's a kid down here. And long story short, security guard says, I'm calling the cops.
4: And so I was explaining to the security guard, this is something that he's capable of doing, and I, you know, this isn't against the rules of the HOA. And he said, well, if it's not against the rules, it's against the law. So to call the police.
1: Five-year-old in his gated community neighborhood, back to the pond, which she says he's done many, many times. Well, now this woman wound up getting 6 months in jail, which was suspended, but now she's on the Virginia Child Abuse and Neglect Registry for 7 years. Lisa, I think that was too heavy-handed on this woman. Your thoughts?
3: I think it was too heavy-handed. There is a real split on the internet of all. It's just, you know, it went viral, and there is a split. And I do think that the wild card issue is the pond. I think she's right about. So Virginia passed a law in 2023 called the Reasonable Childhood Independence Law, and it basically raised the neglect standard to in order for you to be accused of child neglect for letting your child go and be independent. You have to be exposing the child to serious, obvious danger. And she lived, like you said, gated community, 25-mile-an-hour speed limit, speed bumps everywhere, sidewalks, crosswalks, but there is a pond. And I think that is the part that had people concerned. I personally know somebody who had a five-year-old drown in their pond because he followed their Labrador retriever.
1: Oof.
3: Down to the pond. You know, labs are great swimmers, so he followed him out into the water, got out over his head, got in trouble, and drowned. And so I think that is what people were mostly worried about. So I think it's a real, I think it was too hard on her as far as, you know, it sounds very innocent. He's kind of a big for his age five-year-old. I think he's capable of walking through the neighborhood, no doubt, picking up feathers. I don't know what would happen if he got down to the pond and got in trouble swimming. I mean, that's the only, you know, if he got in the water. So I think that's the part that gives me pause. But still, I think she could have had a lesser sentence. I mean, she could have had, you know, I mean, I think she was actually sentenced to 6 years. I mean, 6 months. Sorry, yeah. 6 months. But then they suspended it.
1: Yeah.
3: She could have done 6 months in jail for this.
1: Yeah.
3: And but they suspended it. Now, but her being on that registry, that means that, like, she won't be able to volunteer at her five kids' schools. You know, I mean, she won't be able to do lots of things. Like, if she, you know, she might even have trouble, like, if her kids are engaged in scouting or some other extracurricular activities, being involved in those things to the extent that volunteers are vetted now, you know, pretty heavily.
1: I wish you had told me when my kids were younger something I could do so that I wouldn't be allowed to volunteer at their schools.
5: I'm sorry, I can't. Yeah.
1: I was on this woman's side. She's like, I'm the parent. I know my kid. I wouldn't have let my daughter do it at this age because I wouldn't trust her. I do trust my son. And, you know, when I was about that age, I was walking to and from school, but the pond is what brings it into question, I guess. Do you think the security guard handled it inappropriately?
3: I think it might have been, you know, it might have been a bit of an overreaction to call the police on the lady, but I think, you know, it sounds to me like, reading between the lines, that she kind of got her back up about it and was like, screw you, I can do this, you know.
1: Yeah, maybe.
3: She's like, this doesn't violate any rules, and he's like, well, we'll see about that. Hold my beer, I'm going to call the cops.
1: Yeah, well, you know. And is there any way she can get off this registry so she can go take part in her kids' school activities?
3: Well, you cannot get off the registry unless you get the sentence reversed, so she has appealed it. And the way it works where she lives in Virginia is the appeal won't just be kind of a questioning of either the procedure or the outcome. It'll be a whole new trial, so she'll get to present, she'll get a whole new trial, essentially. And I was really torn about it. I was like you guys. I was like, I think it should be fine to walk, you know, let your kid walk around in this gated community. The pond gives me a little pause.
1: I think I'm with you on that. But I was for it. I was like, let him walk down there. Let him get the goose feathers.
2: Also, I want to make sure that this kid isn't, like, being taken over by someone from the 1800s.
1: Right.
2: May I go pick up goose feathers by the pond?
1: it does seem that way.
2: You got a little Benjamin Button in him.
1: Be interesting to see how the second trial, if indeed she gets a new trial, turns out. This story's haunted us for a couple of weeks. Colorado woman is suing Dollar Tree. She says she was sexually assaulted inside one of their stores in Colorado Springs March of last year. Now, what the Dollar Tree people say is, listen, there's only one employee here, and it's a pretty big store, so what are we supposed to do? You know, we do the best we can. But this woman says that perverts have heard about this, and they'll come under the Dollar Tree and, like, whip it out on aisle 10, and the one employee up in front will say, I can't do anything about it. I mean, that's just where it takes
2: reach around them and get the spatula you need.
1: Is that an excuse? Like, you don't have enough people to patrol the store? Is Dollar Tree in trouble here, Lisa?
3: Yeah, I think Dollar Tree is in trouble here. There's actually a bunch of lawsuits about sexual assaults at Dollar Tree. Mm-hmm.

0: you know, mm-hmm. Walmart and stuff. There's security everywhere, right? Mm-hmm. They see you, they're watching you all the time, and I think that's become an expectation that there's going to be a reasonable degree of security, and that if there's known hazards, that the store is going to take some action to remove them. And here it's become such a thing, there's even a word for it. They call it gooning. When you are a perv and you go to like a Dollar Tree and you follow people around and flash them or, you know, masturbate in front of them and stuff like that. I mean, it's crazy. It's become such a thing.
1: Gooning.
2: Well, yeah, the word goon, mm-hmm. gooning has been around for a while now. Yeah. It's another term for just... You know, because somebody will be like, oh, I'm going to go have a good goon session. I mean, just
0: well, now,
2: yourself.
0: But it's been now are meaning it in relation to Dollar Tree.
2: Yeah, but like the Dollar Tree pervs they don't own gooning, okay?
1: Wait a minute. Someone has said, give me 15 minutes, I'm going to have a goon session.
2: It's a Gen Z, younger generation thing.
3: You don't have
2: thing.
3: To announce it.
1: This is disgusting.
3: You don't need to know what you're doing.
1: Privacy of your own bedroom.
2: Yeah, I'm sure guarantee your son has yelled at one of his friends, what are you doing in there, gooning?
1: That's disgusting. Yeah. How dare you bring get my son's name out your mouth. What you doing, gooning?
2: Oh, that's disgusting. Yell that at him next time he's home when he's taking too long.
1: No. No.
2: He'll love that.
1: I will never.
2: His face will be like, whoa. Who told you that?
1: How did you know that?
3: He's going to think you're so cool.
1: Oh, my God.
2: Lisa, would Dollar Tree get in trouble if the clerks just judged a book by its cover?
1: You're like, a gooner. You're a gooner.
2: By walking in, if they look creepy, you just go, nope.
1: What are you doing, gooner? Right here?
2: Yeah. I mean, when's the last time you saw a pervert arrested that you didn't see the picture and go, yeah.
0: Yeah. You saw that one coming, right?
1: Yeah. Can you do that?
2: Is that discrimination?
1: Yeah, how is that handled?
0: Yeah, no, I think what they really need to do is maybe have one or two more employees around or some video cameras and either that kind of thing.
1: Yeah, so you can't. Like, if I open a store the size of a Dollar Tree, and I say, okay, I'm going to run it myself, one person, I need to have video cameras for sure?
0: If you know, in particular, if you know that your store is prone to crime, I mean, that's the thing is they have notice of this. They know that you know, these pervs are targeting them because of their low security, and so then that notice of that dangerous condition gives them a responsibility to act.
1: There you have it.
2: Man, over here ruining the Dollar Tree.
1: I tell you.
0: Just ruining it.
1: I know. Get good values there in the Dollar Tree.
2: Goon Tree.
0: I think they're calling it the
1: Goon Tree. Goon Tree? This is awful.
2: This is terrible.
1: I mean, to ruin that store's reputation. A 21-year-old contestant on Survivor, Greece, the Grecian version of Survivor, Stavros Floros, is suing the show's producers for $100 million because a boat propeller partially amputated his left leg while he was spearfishing during shooting in the Dominican Republic. He says producers placed contestants in dangerous, heavily traveled waters without safety precautions. But even though they'd had many close calls, but the producers are saying, nope, he did this on his own time. This has nothing to do with the show Survivor. Apparently, a tourniquet was all that kept him alive. He wound up spending 61 days in the hospital and had a bunch of surgeries on this, too. Is he going to win this, or are the producers and the network going to win in Greece? What do you think, Lisa?
0: He definitely faces an uphill battle in this situation because a lot of people don't realize, like, this Survivor Greece, it has nothing to do with the Survivor with Mark Burnett that we mm-hmm. used to watch.
1: Right.
0: So what happened was the creator of Survivor has created this big licensing franchise, and so pretty much any production company that comes along and is willing to pay the money can make a Survivor episode or season. And so this is actually an international law kind of problem for this guy. So this production company is out of Turkey, and they licensed to do this Greece version. And so this guy who was injured is an American. He sued in Miami, Florida. And there's a huge jurisdictional issue there because this Turkish production company has no contact with the United States. I mean, they're completely, you know, a Turkish company. Mm-hmm. And so he's going to have some serious jurisdictional issues there. And it's just it's a very unfortunate situation because I posted some horrible pictures of, he had a terrible above the knee amputation.
1: Oh, God.
0: And then they did all this really shady stuff, according to him, mm-hmm. that they gave cocaine and marijuana to the other contestants right after this happened to calm them down because they were all freaking out. And then they brought around

0: can't even look at it. I don't see a building. I see people. People are children without mothers and fathers tonight.
1: Thousands of lives were suddenly ended by evil.
2: We all started running. I had just gotten out of the building. I was crossing the street and I heard something rumble. I saw some come across the top of the building. I just ran.

0: steel truck. We couldn't get to it. Anybody want to volunteer?
1: What's the job in there?
2: Whatever it is.
1: Whatever it is. To save somebody. One person saved, the life saved.
3: This is indeed the most tragic hour in America's history. And yet I think it can be its finest hour.
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5: 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Two Guys Named Chris show.
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7: Here's a check of your latest local and state news. I'm Ryan Kumpf. The Columbus City Council took another step toward finalizing the city's 2026-2027 fiscal year budget Tuesday, reviewing the proposed budget and its related fee schedule, capital improvement plan, and pay plan during its Committee of the Whole meeting. The proposed 2026-27 budget totals over $98,572,000. The City Council is scheduled to give final consideration and approval to the proposed budget and related plans at its next meeting Monday, September 21st. The city's total assessed valuation increased 6.05% from the prior year, while the city's real growth percentage was 2.46%, according to the Platte County Assessor. Under state law, the city may increase its property tax request by its real growth percentage plus an additional 2%. For the 2026-27 fiscal year, that allows the city to increase its property tax request by 4.46%, or $337,294, without exceeding the applicable threshold. Finance Director Chris Nordquist estimated the approximate additional property tax impact at $14 for a $100,000 home, $26 for a $200,000 home, and $39 for a $300,000 home.
5: I think you just asked me as we continue to look back at September 11th, 2001. We're just at the time now where the second plane is hitting the tower. This is 25 years ago, this minute. And it's overwhelming to think about all the years that have gone by and how the country has changed and what has happened since then. And we're having conversations in here about the leadership and all those kinds of things. And Biggie just asked, have I ever been on top of the World Trade or at it? Yes, I went, and we were on top of it on one of those towers. And it is, they were, Biggie went to. They were overwhelmingly tall. I mean, to see them side by side.
23: If you never got to see them in person, truly, there's nothing that does it justice.
5: True. They, like, if you watch Home Alone or something, you know, they show it. And that's pretty impressive.
23: You think, and you see the background and go, okay. But in person, it was just unbelievable.
5: I was in about the eighth grade, so I looked up at it. It's like, it's just hard to even take in.
24: And relatively, if when you look at a picture where when they were still standing, all those buildings in New York City are very tall. And they were, they towered over the rest of them.
5: You know, the thing, too, is about America, and we were just talking about this. We are resilient. When we have tragedies, I know that sometimes people quote Fred Rogers, Mr. Rogers, who said, in a tragedy, you tell kids, don't look at the tragedy, but look at all the good that people are doing. And that day, what a microcosm of that. My God.
23: 100%.
5: And you see all these stories on the news, the man in the red bandana who gave his own life to save countless others, the people on Flight 93, of course the firefighters and the police and the first responders who went into the buildings and saved the people. It's unreal what we do, you know, what Americans will do. The fireman who had just gotten off of a shift and heard something's going on at the World Trade Center and just turn right around and go right back without even thinking about it. It's amazing. We have an amazing group of people here, amazing spirit, and we fight each other, but, I mean, it's messy. America is messy, but, you know, we do for each other. When we're in peril like that.
23: You hope that that still carries on.
5: I hope that's still the case. Chad, you wanted to comment on September 11th. Go ahead.
25: Yes, I guess on B.B. Shea, and good morning, guys, by the way. So my second cousin, who was a Port Authority police officer that, you know, for New York during that time, he was there during the towers when they started coming down, and he had lost his good friend, but him and two other firefighters, when the towers were coming down, ran, and they were able to get into a electrical cabinet or small room when the towers were coming down. And if it wasn't for them finding that little room, he probably wouldn't be here today.
5: Yeah. Well, I'm not surprised.
25: Yeah, so my daughter did a story on him when she was in middle school.
5: Mm-hmm.
25: And when she found out that she was doing a story, he got a copy of it. He, like, called and was crying because, to this day, he lost friends. He's lost coworkers. He almost died. Mm-hmm. But he said it was so surreal, I still talk. He's here, lives in North Carolina now.
5: Mm-hmm.
25: And he said it's so surreal just to see and to hear. He goes, you see the videos and see the documentaries. He's like, but seeing it and running for your life and hearing the earth shaking and just seeing concrete, dust, everything just coming down. He's like, it doesn't do any justice,
5: Can you imagine that? Those buildings start coming down.
23: Yeah.
5: Which we never expected. Even when they were hit, never expected. Thank you so much, Chad. And thank you very much for the service that your relative, your friends have done. We really appreciate the phone call. Yes, those buildings, we were watching it on TV, and they were burning from the top. So we never, ever considered they might until the first one did. It's like, what? I mean, it took in an hour and a half, they're both down.
23: Seeing the video of it coming down, it looks like a volcano erupted.
5: Yeah.
23: And then the people standing there looking up going like, what's happening? And then you got to get out of the way.
5: We're
23: just coming right for you.
5: Absolutely. You've got to run.
23: Yes.
5: I mean, you get caught in it. We're watching it in our office where you and I are now. And when we saw it coming down, it was just like watching it. Like, that cannot be real. This cannot be happening in the United States, in New York City. It was overwhelming. Of course, as everybody knows. And, you're talking about the heroes. Biggie knows someone who, this is another group of heroes. They immediately joined the military. It's like, I want to fight. Whoever did this, I want to fight who did it.
23: Especially my age at the time, 18.
5: Yes.
23: I mean, a lot of us right out of high school.
5: They joined the military.
23: Angry.
24: Mm-hmm.
5: Pat Tillman, the Arizona Cardinals player who joined the military and then was killed in the fighting in Afghanistan. And then you get into did we handle it correctly in Iraq and Afghanistan? It's such a difficult time.
23: Yeah.
5: I mean, it was just, this country, it's like every day you look at it and it's like, oh, this is bad, this is bad, this is bad. And then somehow it's like we're still the best country in the world. We still come through it and we are there for each other when it counts. I hope Biggie's right. I hope we still are today. I don't know. I hope we are, but hope. When they say we're as divided as we've ever been, we did fight a civil war, so maybe we're not. It's not.
24: Division comes and goes. Political division comes and goes. And I mean, it's like you don't want to find out if we would still do that because we don't want the tragedy to happen.
5: Yeah.
24: But, the fact that, and the leadership might not be right, at any point, but the people sort of still,
5: it's
24: the people.
5: When I look at our leadership sometimes, I'm just like, why are these the people in charge? Why aren't the good people who are the heroes in charge,
24: A lot of the good people don't want the power.
23: Exactly. I was going to say, a lot of the good people, it's kind of like, the people that should be running don't.
5: We need a good, and also, they can't get elected,
23: It's true.
5: If a good... There's a line in West Wing, which I watch all the time, and when he's running for president, that's a Pollyanna show. It's not real, obviously, but the guy who is a main character says to the would-be president, he's like, they say a good man can't be elected. I want to prove him wrong. I don't believe that. Let's stop voting for these who cares candidates, or let's get somebody in there who really is a good man, who is honest, and who can do the right things and do the job correctly. And it's been a long time since we've had it, I think. I mean, Obama I think he's a good man. I really do.
23: Yeah.
5: But he's crushed by, his opponents. It's difficult. It's mm-hmm. very difficult.
23: That's why I do worry about our future, because I think now everything is looked through a different
5: political lens.
23: You would hope that if there was a tragedy that we could come together.
5: Mm-hmm.
23: But I feel like when we do have tragedies now, we immediately... start picking sides
24: and conspiracy theories.
23: And saying this. Yeah, I mean, social media and the internet has
5: and Fox News and CNN and talk radio. COVID, we failed, I think. I think we failed at COVID. We were better at September 11th, in my opinion. Polygirl Cassie, one more comment on September 11th. Then we do have a really interesting interview that we did with Byron Pitts years ago, who covered 9/11 for CBS. Go ahead, Polygirl Cassie.
0: Hey, guys. I was telling BB earlier, I was in boot camp for the Navy during 9/11. We were in class, and our RDCs came and got us and pulled us out and sat us on the sidewalk and told us what they knew thus far. And we went back to our barracks, and we were all sitting in front of the TV, and like you could hear a pin drop, you know, outside of the TV for about an hour. You know, we watched as things unfolded. And they, once they figured out the flight numbers, we had a guy, his name was Justin Osborne. I'll never forget him. He was a good friend during boot camp. He wrote his mom, and his mom wrote back and said, you know, his mom gave him flight information that she was going to be taking a flight just to keep him updated while she would be out of contact with him. And the flight number came back for the flight 93. For weeks, we didn't.

0: know what had happened. There was no contact. You know, cell phones weren't very prevalent back then. About 2 weeks go by, and one of our chaplains, we get newspapers from all of, we got newspapers from all over the country sent to us all the time. And one of the chaplains came across a story in a newspaper out of, I think it was Ohio, of a lady who was supposed to have been on Flight 93, but ended up catching an earlier flight about 2 hours earlier, and her plane got diverted. And it turned out to be his mother.
1: Wow. Wow. Can you imagine that?
2: Holy cow.
1: Thank you, Polly Girl Kathy. Well, I just read a story today of a woman who was supposed to be in the World Trade Center, and she stopped on her way to work to buy a CD, a Mariah Carey CD. Made her 15 minutes late. By the time she got there, it hit.
2: She would have literally been like on the floor.
1: Thank you, Polly Girl Kathy. The game, there was a Monday Night Football game the night before, Giants and Broncos. And it went late because one of the Broncos players got injured and it had to be carried off the field. I mean, it delayed the game by 15 or 20 minutes. So there were Giants fans watching in New York, and they didn't make it to work in time, and it saved their lives. You know, those kinds of things in life, you know. It's unbelievable. This is an interview that Chris Dim and I did with Byron Pitts from CBS News on 9/11. He was down at Ground Zero covering it and sort of gave us a firsthand feel of it. Chris Dim is on this interview. We did it years after the attacks, but Byron Pitts from CBS News.
3: When I got to work on September 11th, it was supposed to be an easy day for me. I was working on a profile on Harry Belafonte, and I came in early to work on that script when the first plane hit.
1: Mm-hmm.
3: One of my bosses came in and said, get downtown, get to the World Trade Center. And I jumped in a cab, expecting to go to a story about a novice pilot and a Piper that hit the building. On my way downtown, the second plane hit, and I thought, oh my goodness, two novice pilots have run Pipers into the World Trade Center. I mean, nothing in my experience had prepared me for what I saw when I got there.
2: Yeah, obviously. Do you think if you hadn't gone into work early on that story, would they have called you, or would someone else have gone down there first thing?
3: Most likely they would have sent someone else. They just, at that point, it was all hands on deck. Whoever's in the building, go that way. In fact, we sent producers, writers, anyone who could walk fast, they sent to the World Trade Center.
2: How difficult was it, especially that day, to keep your focus as a reporter and, you know, tell the story for CBS in light of what you were witnessing, which was so unbelievable to all of us?
3: Well, for me, the most difficult moment was when I first got down there and looking at the towers on fire. I was standing next to two New York City police detectives, and we're looking up at the building, and one of the policemen said, oh, my God. We were watching what we thought were giant pieces of paper fall from the building, sort of something out of Columbine. Perhaps there were people on the top floors trying to send down messages. We're trapped in this floor. Come help us. The policeman said, oh, my God, that isn't paper. Those are people. And at that moment, the three of us realized that there were people falling from, jumping from the top floors of the building to their death. One of the police detectives began to cry. I had to turn away for a moment just to regain my composure.
1: Mm-hmm.
3: And from that point on, I was in my work mode. In many ways, it was the simplest story I have ever covered in my 20 years as a journalist, because it all happened in front of me. You didn't have to make any attempt to hype anything or to bring any urgency to it. All of it was there already.
2: Absolutely. I remember the images that you showed on CBS of the people jumping out of the top floors of the World Trade Center. Did you consider not showing those type of images?
3: There was some discussion of it. But, you know, there wasn't a whole lot in journalism school to prepare you for what decisions to make and not to make. I think the decision that we made, clearly there were some more graphic images that were taken. But we show what we thought was the most reasonable image of that moment. And wanting as best we could to be respectful of families and people, but also fair to the truth, and trying

0: Tell me some of your favorite songs.
1: Yeah. Well, I got them now.
2: I didn't know I was going to be in charge of bringing the fun back.
1: That's right. That's what you're always in charge of.
3: That's what you do.
1: Bring back the fun. 866-470-2GNC if you want to play Pyramid. All the categories are Biggie's favorite songs today. Inside the categories, lyrics in those songs. We play next. Your guys in Chris Show.
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2: Play to pick their partner and be a winner. Now, today, all the categories are song titles, Biggie's favorite songs, and pick your favorite because that's the overtime half.
3: Well, thank God I'm here.
2: Good point. I guess we would have had to call you to get your favorite. Yeah. I just played this yesterday. That's right. Chris is on the line. Chris, you can choose Biggie, BB Shay, or Red Rachel to be your partner. Who you got?
4: I got BB Shay today.
2: BB Shay's been playing well all this week. That's yes.
5: Don't talk about yesterday. Yeah. I don't want to talk about it.
3: I got a little arrogant yesterday, Biggie.
6: He did. He dusted Red Rachel yesterday. They had a,
2: by the third round, he could not be like his last go. He didn't even have to go.
6: I didn't even need the paper.
2: Well, and he said to the lady who was his partner, he was like, "So what you doing tonight?" Instead of he used his thirty seconds for that. You know?
3: Wow.
2: We lost a player here. I have to get somebody back here. Clay, you are left with Biggie or Red Rachel. Who you got, Clay?
7: My man, Biggie.
2: The big man will be playing for you today. And now we need the third player who will have Red Rachel. So BB Shay's getting that set up. I'll give you the categories here. They are, these are good songs. Now, a couple of them I don't know.
3: No, you won't. I threw,
2: threw in a curveball for it.
3: I did. There's one you're really going to hate.
2: Oh, I figured. David is our last player. David, Red Rachel will be your partner today.
7: Sounds good.
2: All right. Hang on 1 second. I'll give you the categories. BB Shay and his partner, Chris, will go first. Categories are Under My Thumb, Rolling Stones.
3: Love it.
2: Live Forever by Oasis. Girls, Girls, Girls, Motley Crue. La Isla Bonita by Madonna.
3: Oh, yeah.
2: Still Fly by the Big Timers.
3: That's a classic. That's going to throw you.
2: And Drunk on You by Luke Bryan.
3: It's a good Luke Bryan.
2: Okay. Good
5: Luke. He's an AI, though.
2: Pre-AI Luke Bryan. All right, so BB Shay gets to choose first. Where are you going with that, BB Shay?
3: Let's get it out of the way for you. Still Fly.
2: I knew you were going to do that. Let's go ahead and take care of that one. This is not a song I'm familiar with.
3: No, it's not,
2: but it's a great one.
6: Well, I'll tell you this.
2: There's lots of lyrics. Lots of lyrics.
3: Mm-hmm.
2: Still Fly is the song. Chris, he is going to give for you these 7 words that are inside the song, Still Fly. They're lyrics in the song. 30 seconds to do it. Are you ready, BB Shay?
3: Yes.
2: All right. Are you ready, Chris? Oops, sorry. Oops, got your
5: number. Oh, you're out of time. Sorry.
2: Okay. Chris, are you ready?
4: Yes, I am.
2: On your mark. Get set. Go.
3: Not black, but
4: white.
3: Yes, you put this in your car to make it go.
4: Yes.
3: Yes, not your sister, but your
4: brother.
3: Yes, it's the type of shoe that you wear in the snow.
4: Snowshoe.
3: Shoe. No, it's bigger. Soldiers wear them.
4: Boots.
3: Yes. It's a scaly animal that lives in a swamp. They're green.
4: Fish.
3: They're green. They're big. Yes. It's a luxury car.
4: Mercedes. BMW.
3: Ferrari.
4: Lamborghini.
2: Lexus. Lexus was the car. I think if you'd said Toyota makes it, I'm just saying here, maybe. All right, here's the lyrics to Still Fly. All right, that's enough of that. All right.
3: You can look up the song at home
2: if you'd like. Go ahead and look it up. We're running short on time here. 5 is the number that BB Shay and Chris have posted. 5. David and Red Rachel get to go next. David, or Red Rachel, rather, you can choose Under My Thumb, Live Forever, Girls, Girls, Girls, La Isla Bonita, or Drunk on You. Which would you like?
5: I think I want Girls, Girls, Girls.
2: Girls, Girls, Girls by Motley Crue. Biggie's been a Motley Crue fan forever. These are words in the lyrics of Girls, Girls, Girls by Motley Crue. This is one all the strippers use?
3: Oh, yeah. BB Shay and I have both been on stage for this song.
2: Yes, we have.
3: Hundreds
2: of
3: times.
2: You should have chosen this one.
3: Very familiar with this song.
2: If you hear this song, you're either going to see Hot Girls or BB Shay or myself. This would have been the one for you to choose, BB Shay. All right, David, she's going to give you these lyrics inside Girls, Girls, Girls. Ready, Red Rachel?
5: I'm ready.
2: On your mark. Get set. Go.
5: It's the color of my hair. Comes before my name.
7: Red.
5: Yes, this is today, the day after Thursday.
7: Friday.
5: Yes, this is on your mouth. You put color on it. Yes, if something isn't loose, it is
7: tight.
5: Yes, this is, you use this, you put it on a pan to keep stuff from sticking to it. Or it could be from a car, too. Okay, a skip.
7: Grease.
5: Yes. This is a kind of nice. Oh,
8: sorry.
6: Cuckoo. Oh, no, you didn't cuckoo that. You didn't get it. Switchblade. And then Sunset Strip was the last.
3: 5-5.
6: With a tie here. Good game. 5-5. Biggie's song's vastly different.
2: I like the variety.
6: Yeah. Oh, but I tried to pick a variety.
2: I saw you did.
3: I can sing along to any of these.
6: Please don't. All right, Biggie, now you can have Under My Phone, Live Forever, La Isla Bonita, or Drunk on You. Which would you like?
2: Well, you know where I'm going. La Isla Bonita.
6: What a terrible song.
2: One of Madonna's best.
6: Easily her worst.
2: Madonna's La Isla Bonita is what he's describing for you. That's for you, Clay. La Isla Bonita.
6: And so far, both players have gotten a five. These are words and the lyrics to that song, La Isla Bonita. On your mark, get set, go.
3: The opposite of old.
7: Young.
3: Yes, this is surrounded by water. It's a mass.
7: Island.
3: Yes, this
7: Island.
3: Is. Yes, this is what you eat after dinner.
7: Dessert.
3: Yes, this is. You have these at night. The opposite of nightmares. They're
7: Green.
3: Good. Yes, this is a bee does this to you when it lands. Ow.
7: Thing.
3: Yes, this is the wind blows. Another word for wind blowing. The it's really, it's a nice blank outside. There's a nice blank.
7: Breeze.
3: Yes.
7: Breeze.
3: This is
2: just in time on
6: breeze. 6-5-5. I'm thinking the word is desert and not dessert.
3: What about? Oh, sorry.
6: I might give you five.
2: Oh. Oh, it is.
6: It is.
3: What a fat guy thing to do.
2: That word really doesn't make sense in the song.
6: I know. I was thinking, like, where did she say dessert?
2: My God, I looked right at that and was like, after dinner.
5: On your mind.
2: After dinner free.
6: The last one was tropical. We're going to give you five on that. Because
2: okay.
6: The word is,
2: well, it's only fair.
6: The word is desert, not dessert. So we'll go in the same order here.
2: Man, I looked right at that and was like, tropical Sunday.
5: Talking about the breeze outside.
6: 5-5-5, and Chris and B.B. Shea go next. Chris, you can have Under My Thumb by the Rolling Stones, Live Forever by Oasis, or Drunk on You by Luke Bryan. Which would you like, Chris?
4: Under My Thumb.
6: Under My Thumb, the Rolling Stones. That means that B.B. Shea will give to you these seven words in 30 seconds. Get as many as you can write to break this 5-5-5 tie. B.B. Shea, you ready?
2: Yes.
6: On your mark. Get set. Go.
3: Not up, but...
4: down.
3: Yes, not a boy, but a...
4: girl.
3: Yes, not a cat, but a...
4: dog.
3: Yes, something's not hard, it is...
4: soft.
3: No, not difficult.
4: Easy.
3: Yes, you wear this shirt, shorts, so they are...
4: buzz.
3: No, yes, when something makes you feel weird, you kind of do a little shake, it makes you... something's nasty, you...
4: throw up, anxiety, twitch.
3: No, we're going to pass.
4: Shake.
3: Yeah, no, we're going to pass. Would you...
6: Boy, those last two are so hard. The first ones are so easy.
2: Yeah,
6: down,
2: oh, those
6: girl,
2: are hard words.
6: And the last, squirm and change. Tough.
5: Those are hard.
6: Five again. So you have ten. You have ten here. It's a good song. What's your favorite Stones? It's good. It's really good.
2: Top three for sure.
6: Okay. 10 is what you have posted, B.B. Shea, along with Chris. Now Rachel and David get to go. David, you can have Live Forever by Oasis or Drunk on You by Luke Bryan. Which would you like, David?
7: Drunk on You.
6: Drunk on You, Mr. Luke Bryan, before he got jaded by AI.
2: Still fighting that.
6: Oh, I know.
2: Now they're going back through his catalog. I mean, like, maybe that's AI. And he's like, that song is 15 years old.
6: My God. There was no AI when I wrote that song. David, she's got 30 seconds. The song is Drunk on You. Here we go. On your mark. Get set. Go.
5: The number between 8 and 10.
7: 9.
5: Yes, this is in the outer space. It orbits the Earth. It's made of cheese. It's in outer space. Okay, pass it. All right, this is another word for smooch. Two people put their lips. Yes, this is the month that comes before August, after June.
7: July.
5: Yes, this is what music comes through on the loud.
7: Radio speakers.
5: Yes, this is your phone when it vibrates.
6: Oh. Oh, I'm sorry, and I don't think we have... No, you got four.
2: Yeah.
6: Nine.
2: Nine.
6: Moon. Moon.
5: Made of cheese.
3: It is made of cheese.
6: He's right. You heard it just saying there.
5: I think I've had moon on all of
6: you
5: my
6: have. Yeah. Wait.
8: And each time you've done it, orbits the Earth and it somehow, they go, oh.
6: We had eclipse yesterday with it.
8: Oh.
6: This is the best song you've chosen.
3: I know. Man, I watched the girl feed it to this song at his concert. It was raining.
6: Oh, really?
3: Yeah, and this came on, and she was trying to run down the hill with her beers.
6: Ooh.
3: But she wanted to get close. That's my song.
6: The last one was Dixie Cup.
3: All right.
6: We have a score of 10-9 that eliminates Red Rachel and Ron.
8: Biggie, you and Clay are last. This is for the game. This will do it now. If you get 5, you tie, and we go to overtime, and 6, you win. Clay, are you ready for Live Forever? These are words in the lyrics to Live Forever by Oasis.
9: Yes.
8: All right, 30 seconds on the clock. Biggie, on your mark. Get set. Go.
3: This falls from the sky. Water.
9: Rain.
3: Yes, these are inside of you. They're white. Skull.
9: Teeth.
3: Nope. The whole thing. Yes. When something really hurts, you're in a lot of
9: pain.
3: Yeah. This is like birds do this, planes do this. They
9: cry.
3: Yes. This is it has like roses and vegetables you can grow. You're working in. Yes. This is you put these dishes in the sink to do this. They're
9: wash.
3: Nope. They're gonna sit there.
8: Sorry, out of time. 10-10. All right, 10-10 is four.
3: Soak. That was hard.
8: Soak. Yeah, soak and then find were the last two. All right, Biggie, you'll have to write down for me your favorite of these six songs. Your favorite of the six. I don't know what it is. You'll write it down. And they'll go back and forth thinking of, and whoever guesses first, which is your favorite, wins the game.
3: Okay.
8: All right, you ready?
3: All right, I'm tearing it off.
8: Okay. All right.
3: All right. Gosh, this is tough.
8: Well, we have to know it. Here it is. All right.
9: Okay, got it.
8: All right. Okay, so which of those, Chris, is his favorite? Under My Thumb, Live Forever, Girls, Girls, Girls, La Isla Bonita, Still Fly, or Drunk on You? Chris.
9: La Isla Bonita.
8: La Isla Bonita. Is incorrect. I thought it might be that as well. No, it's not that. All right, that means that Clay gets the next choice. Clay, Under My Thumb, Live Forever, Girls, Girls, Girls, Still Fly, or Drunk on You?
9: Drunk on You.
8: Drunk on You is incorrect. Now back to you. Now we only have 4 left. Chris, which is his favorite? Under My Thumb, Live Forever, Girls, Girls, Girls, or Still Fly?
9: Motley Crue's Girls, Girls, Girls.
8: It is not Motley Crue's Girls, Girls, Girls. Clay, is it Under My Thumb, Live Forever, or Still Fly?
9: Under My Thumb.
8: It is not Under My Thumb. And this will decide it. Chris, is it Live Forever or Still Fly, his favorite?
9: Live Forever, baby.
8: Yes! Wow.
6: It's got to be Drunk on You. Drunk on You.
3: No, this is a brilliant song.
8: Is it a hit?
3: Yeah, I'd say it's a fair hit.
6: No.
3: All right.
8: Did it make the top 40?
3: I don't know about that at the time.
6: It is not a hit.
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1: Or the Oasis song, which I also didn't play.
2: Yeah.
3: Oh, I didn't even notice that.
2: Yeah.
4: Just give us 10 seconds of one. Just 10 seconds.
2: My favorite is that it's about my favorite songs, and you were like, nope, nope, nope. Bad, bad, bad.
1: Bad choice.
2: I'm going to play Luke Bryan as much as I can.
1: Bad choice.
5: All right. Which one would you rather have? The Old Timers.
2: Old Timers.
5: What's their name?
2: Well, they're the Old Timers now, believe it or not.
5: What's their name?
2: The Big Timers.
5: The Big Timers. Which is the rap song, or would you rather have Oasis?
2: Well, I feel like the audience should get a little bit of the Big Timers, because they did get some of...
1: Let me play it for you.
5: All right, you ready? Here it is. Hi, boss.
2: That's more Luke Bryan.
5: Did I hit the wrong button?
1: Let me see if this one works.
5: How'd that happen?
1: Baby Shay, all eyes turn to you.
2: Yeah.
1: You have to do a rap to end up the week here. Mm. A week where we missed one of our dear friends
2: that's
1: one day.
2: That's a good point.
1: One day this week.
2: That's a reoccurring week.
1: Well,
2: it always gives me an extra line or two.
1: I'm sure
2: it's constant something.
1: Yes, it does. Well, we're going to be off next week, so we can rest and recover. Biggie can rest up and recover. And then we're going to hit the ground running all the way to the end of the year. It's going to be exciting. Are you ready for your rap, BB Shay?
2: Yes.
1: To wrap up the entire week, in case you missed anything, here's everything that happened on this program in rap form.
2: All right. Let's do it. Here we go. All right.
6: Yeah, today's a sad day, but it seems like a blur. When it all happened, we remembered where we were. Something so sad, it was a real big blow. Chris Kelly failed his 1,000-meter row. No, I can't believe it happened, and we're all upset. Yeah, no matter what you do today, never forget. It's the day before vacay, I feel it in my gut. I thought that someone was gonna be digging in my butt. No colonoscopy, I might need a diaper. I'm getting kinda scared like Rachel is with spiders. People ask why, she doesn't need to give a reason. Why'd they pick Wednesday to start the NFL season? Kelly made his picks just for the thrills and read Rachel's point praying that he didn't pick the Bills. Yeah, Biggie made it today. More is what we're hoping. But when he's not here, it's me who has to clopin'. Biggie's been struggling to Kelly for the brunt. Now, like Billy Joel, the man might need a shunt. I think we've got a cure and it's not that deep. The only thing Biggie has to do is not go to sleep. We need Biggie here and it's really nothing fancy. At least he's ambulatory, unlike Lindsey Clancy. It's been a wild week with the pyramid games. All of Rachel's players have been sort of insane. I do think her players have dropped her from winning. One said the R word, Lululemon.

0: ready for the chatter. And remember what Rachel said. Size doesn't matter.
1: Wow. My God. Who would have thought you'd be fired before being here?
0: She killed three kids. I can say what I want to about her.
1: I like it.
0: I can say what I want to about her.
2: God. And don't worry. It'll be me.
0: You'll have to help me out.
3: That Lululemon line was the best thing you've ever written.
0: Thank you.
4: That was amazing.
2: Unbelievable. I'll tell you, that's up there as one of your best raps. And what a week.
1: Should we save that rap?
4: Yes.
1: We can save that rap. That was brilliant.
2: Thank
1: that
2: you.
1: Lululemon thing. If you got it, you get it. If you know, you know.
3: Golly.
1: Biggie, for you, let's leave you with this. Just remember this. As we go off on
2: this. Just for y'all, I'll play this as I yank the wheel. Just so you know, my Jeep flies off into the river.
3: When they find you, when they find the Jeep, like, oh, just follow the music.
1: I think we can save him. Luckily, he was playing this loop right now.
4: You're waving the people away.
1: That's it. We're off next week. Have a good one. Back in a week from London. Two Guys Named Chris Show.
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2: Sunshine mixed with clouds at times today, with daytime highs approaching 88. Southerly winds 10 to 20 miles per hour. Mainly clear skies. Tonight, slight chance of thunderstorms. Lows dip down to about 63. Slight chance of thunderstorms. Tomorrow, high temperatures reach up to 77. Sunshine mixed with clouds at times. Mid-70s, Sunday, low 80s by Monday. Looking at the long range, 67 Tuesday, 72 Wednesday, and 75 on Thursday. Right now, 72.
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6: Columbus High football will battle at Bennington tonight, and both teams are 2-0 entering the game. Meanwhile, rivals Lakeview and SCOTUS square off at Memorial Stadium in Pawnee Park. The Vikings are 2-0 with the Shamrocks 1-1 in the young season. 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Nebraska center Justin Evans was named Thursday to the Jason Witten Collegiate Man of the Year watch list. The award honors the player for his leadership by exhibiting exceptional courage, integrity, and sportsmanship on and off the field. Evans will make his 40th career appearance for the Huskers tomorrow against Bowling Green. Saturday's kickoff at Memorial Stadium set for 6 p.m. Pregame starts at 2 o'clock on News Talk 900 KJSK and at 5:30 on 93.5 The Hawk. The number one Nebraska volleyball team posted a dominant sweep of New Mexico in its home opener last night. The Huskers downed the Lobos 25-12, 25-13, 25-15 in front of a record crowd of 10,497 at the newly renovated Devaney Sports Center. Nebraska's 4-0 and will host number 20 Baylor tonight. The match will start at 7 with the pregame beginning at 6 on KJSK. Libby Langan of the SCOTUS girls golf team won the individual title and led the Shamrocks to third place in the team standings in the Lakeview Invite. It was played yesterday at Quail Run. SCOTUS carded 387 as a team, finishing 16 strokes behind team champion Grand Island Northwest. Langan was the gold medalist with an 84. Lakeview was 10th as a team. The Vikings' top individual score was Ryan Liebhardt's 96, good for 11th place. The Columbus girls golf team finished 8th out of 12 teams in the Lincoln Southeast Invite yesterday. CHS carding a team score of 390 at Holmes. Abby Jensen had the top individual score for the Discoverers, shooting an 86, which earned 13th place. In high school softball Thursday, Columbus was edged at Lincoln Standing Bear 9-7. The Discoverers fell to 3-10. Lakeview was downed at Ashland Greenwood 7-2. The Vikings slipped to 8-4. Lakeview cross country ran in the Milford Invite on Thursday. The Vikings girls finished 4th and the boys took 5th. Lakeview's top individual performance was by Zach Elm, who was 7th in the boys meet with a time of 18:28. CCC volleyball was swept to Kirkwood CC on Thursday. The loss dropped the Raiders' record to 9-3 overall, 3-1 in conference play. McPick, Huskers 38, Bowling Green 10. Go Big Red. That's sports. I'm Kevin McNabb.
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3: Sunshine mixed with clouds at times today, with daytime high approaching 88. Southerly winds 10 to 20 miles per hour. Mainly clear skies. Tonight, slight chance of thunderstorms. Lows dip down to about 63. Slight chance of thunderstorms. Tomorrow, high temperatures reach up to 77. Sunshine mixed with clouds at times. Mid-70s, Sunday, low 80s by Monday. Looking at the long range, 67 Tuesday, 72 Wednesday, and 75 on Thursday. Right now, 72.

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2: Sunshine mixed with clouds at times today, with daytime highs approaching 88. Southerly winds 10 to 20 miles per hour. Mainly clear skies. Tonight, slight chance of thunderstorms. Lows dip down to about 63. Slight chance of thunderstorms. Tomorrow, high temperatures reach up to 77. Sunshine mixed with clouds at times. Mid-70s, Sunday, low 80s by Monday. Looking at the long range, 67 Tuesday, 72 Wednesday, and 75 on Thursday. Right now, it's 75 degrees.
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2: Sunshine mix with clouds at times today, with daytime highs approaching 88. Southerly winds 10 to 20 miles per hour. Mainly clear skies. Tonight, slight chance of thunderstorms. Lows dip down to about 63. Slight chance of thunderstorms. Tomorrow, high temperatures reach up to 77. Sunshine mixed with clouds at times. Mid-70s, Sunday, low 80s by Monday. Looking at the long range, 67 Tuesday, 72 Wednesday, and 75 on Thursday. Currently, 70.

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3: Daytime highs approaching 88. This afternoon, under partly cloudy skies, southerly winds 10 to 20 miles per hour. Mainly clear skies. Tonight, slight chance of thunderstorms. Lows dip down to about 63. Slight chance of thunderstorms. Tomorrow, highs around 77. Partly cloudy. Chance for storms. Sunday and Monday. Mid-70s. Sunday, low 80s. By Monday. A peek at the extended shows, 67 Tuesday, 72 Wednesday, and 75 on Thursday. Right now, it's 79 degrees.
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4: Daytime highs approaching 88. This afternoon, under partly cloudy skies, southerly winds 10 to 20 miles per hour. Mainly clear skies. Tonight, slight chance of thunderstorms. Lows dip down to about 63. Slight chance of thunderstorms. Tomorrow, highs around 77. Partly cloudy. Chance for storms. Sunday and Monday. Mid-70s. Sunday, low 80s. By Monday. A peek at the extended shows. 67 Tuesday. 72 Wednesday. And 75 on Thursday. Right now, 81.
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0: 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Columbus.
1: Sunshine mixed with clouds at times this afternoon, with daytime highs approaching 88. Southerly winds 10 to 20 miles an hour. Slight chance for storms. Tonight, lows dip down to about 63. Mainly clear skies. Slight chance of thunderstorms. Tomorrow, high temperatures reach up to 77. Mainly sunny skies. Mid-70s. Sunday, low 80s by Monday. Looking at the long range, 67. Tuesday, 72. Wednesday, and 75 on Thursday. Currently, it's 82 degrees.

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2: Sunshine mixed with clouds at times this afternoon, with daytime highs approaching 88. Southerly winds 10 to 20 miles an hour. Slight chance for storms. Tonight, lows dip down to about 63. Mainly clear skies. Slight chance of thunderstorms. Tomorrow, high temperatures reach up to 77. Mainly sunny skies. Mid-70s, Sunday, low 80s by Monday. Looking at the long range, 67, Tuesday, 72, Wednesday, and 75 on Thursday. Currently, it's 84 degrees.
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2: Mainly clear sky tonight with a slight chance of thunderstorms. Lows level off around 63. Southwesterly winds 8 to 15 miles an hour. Mainly sunny again tomorrow. Slight chance for storms 77. Mainly clear tomorrow night. Lows dip down to about 59. Low 70s Sunday with thunderstorms likely. Much warmer Monday with highs in the low 80s. Chance for storms continues. Looking further out, 67 Tuesday, 72 Wednesday, and 75 on Thursday. Currently, it's 86 degrees.

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3: Mainly clear sky tonight with a slight chance of thunderstorms. Lows level off around 63. Southwesterly winds, 8 to 15 miles an hour. Mainly sunny again tomorrow. Slight chance for storms, 77. Mainly clear tomorrow night. Lows dip down to about 59. Low 70s Sunday with thunderstorms likely. Much warmer Monday with highs in the low 80s. Chance for storms continues. Looking further out, 67. Tuesday, 72. Wednesday and 75 on Thursday. Currently, it's 86 degrees.
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0: The Hawk. 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
4: Slight chance for storms.
5: Overnight, otherwise, mainly clear skies. Lows dip down to about 63. Winds out of the southwest, 8 to 15 miles an hour. Mainly clear skies again. Saturday, slight chance for storms. High temperatures reach up to 77. Lows level off around 59. Saturday night, mainly clear skies. Low 70s Sunday with thunderstorms likely. Turning much warmer Monday with highs in the low 80s. Chance for storms continues. Currently, it's 85 degrees.
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4: Slight chance for storms.
5: Overnight, otherwise, mainly clear skies. Lows dip down to about 63. Winds out of the southwest, 8 to 15 miles an hour. Mainly clear skies again. Saturday, slight chance for storms. High temperatures reach up to 77. Lows level off around 50.

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1: Slight chance for storms overnight. Otherwise, mainly clear skies. Lows dip down to about 63. Winds out of the southwest, 8 to 15 miles an hour. Mainly clear skies again. Saturday, slight chance for storms. High temperatures reach up to 77. Lows level off around 59. Saturday night, mainly clear skies. Low 70s Sunday with thunderstorms likely. Turning much warmer Monday with highs in the low 80s. Chance for storms continues. Right now, 84.
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